0: Does Richard Wagner know how to raise the curtain on an opera or what? That's Wagner's overture to the Flying Dutchman. We heard the Cincinnati Symphony Orchestra. Jesus Lopez Cobos was the conductor. At Classical King, it's 11 minutes after 5 o'clock. You make music like that possible. We'll tell you how exactly right after this.
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0: And here we are together on the Friday edition of the King FM Classical Commute. Mike Brooks, your commute buddy, along with Lisa Bergman. That means you and I can get into the HOV lane, Lisa. Make some real progress here.
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0: We're working on an hourly goal to keep our fundraiser on track. 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Let's hear from you at classicalking.org or 888-598-9810. We once again, Lisa, have started this hour with a goal in mind to see if we can't keep this fundraiser on track. And so what are we looking at here?
1: We are looking at to raise $2,750 by 6 o'clock. That is 47 minutes from now. We can do it.
0: Yes.
1: We have something really fun going on to make sure we get there, and we're going to talk about that in a second. Right now, I want to go back to HOV. Does that mean high on Vivaldi?
0: There you go.
1: Okay,
0: fine.
1: I was struggling on that one. Yeah. We're high on Vivaldi and all our favorite classical composers at this station, and so are you, right? 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
0: Now, you know it is the commute here, the classical commute, and tempers sometimes get a little bit rubbed a bit. You know, some guy cuts in or changes lanes and is like, do you know there's a blinker on your car? All that stuff that you go through. Well, we always work to keep it calm here at Classical King, and the calm and relaxing definitely during the commute hour is what really is important here. Classical King is a whole lot more than just a radio station. It is a commercial-free, and let's call it a musical sanctuary. 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We started off with $2,750. Lisa, now down to $2,500. So we're getting there.
1: Yeah, we are. Thanks to the action taken by Christine in Seattle, who said that I love Classical King because driving is hectic.
0: There you go.
1: And it's relaxing to listen as I'm driving. Mm-hmm. Thank you, Christine. You really said it. But you know, you don't have to be driving to get the benefit of the relaxation. Lots of people join us Sunday mornings early.
0: Oh.
1: Ooh, it's a wonderful time. Or it just any time you take a nice big deep breath and listen to the great classics, those are the moments you're supporting when you make your gift. And then we can all relax, right? As we make our goal for this hour, $2,500 left to go. 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
1: Hey, Mike, you know that carrot I was dangling a little while ago?
0: Yeah.
1: You can either grab it and stick it in the hummus, or you can see it for what it is. The carrot is announcing the match that's in effect.
0: Oh.
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0: 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But let's act on that right now as we work on this hourly goal with, 43 minutes left to go, $2,250 to raise.
1: Yep.
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1: 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And here's a sobering thought. 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So keep showing up for Classical King if you want the music to keep playing. 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
0: All right, we've been talking about relaxing tunes. Let's check out one from Aram Khachaturian from Spartacus. This is the Adagio, Spartacus and Phrygia.

0: From Armenian composer Aram Khachaturian, we heard the Adagio of Spartacus and Phrygia from Spartacus, the Monte Carlo Philharmonic's performance led by Lawrence Foster. Wow. 528 here at Classical King. Mike Brooks along with Classical King's Lisa Bergman. We are in the midst of the King FM Fall 2026 Fun Drive, and also what happens to be the King FM Classical Commute, the Friday edition, with the weekend just around the corner. 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And hourly goal in effect. And Lisa, we got, 31 minutes left to go.
1: Yeah.
0: And we started off looking to see if we could get $2,750. And now we're down to $2,250. But tick-tock. I mean, time is catching up to us here.
1: Yeah,
0: so we need to hear from you right now. 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
1: Right. And it's been said, first of all, every gift matters. No matter the size, every gift matters.
0: Yeah.
1: And if you think you're too small to make a difference, it's been said, just try spending a night with a mosquito. So
0: okay.
1: There you go. So take heart and make your gift, because our future is you. And that means that every listener who gives to Classical King shapes what comes next and gives it a little buzz like that mosquito would do. That's what you're doing when you make your gift right now, which is matched dollar for dollar. And that's what's going to happen. Your gift will go twice as far when you go to our website at classicalking.org, look for the green donate button, or give us a call at 888-598-9810.
0: Indeed. You mentioned, Lisa, about that match that's in effect, thanks to Michael and Danielle. But the thing is, this match runs out at 6 o'clock.
1: Yeah.
0: So we have 30 minutes left to go, exactly 30 minutes, to have your gift to Classical King FM, your membership, go twice as far. 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Well, Michael and Danielle are going to match that dollar for dollar and make it be 20 bucks. You get
1: right.
0: The idea.
1: Right.
0: You can give 20, they'll make it 40. Thanks to these guys. But take advantage. I mean, this is a generous offer, and you don't want to just leave it sitting out there on the table. So please, how often in life does your money go twice as far? Not happening a whole lot. 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So now how exactly does this work?
1: Yeah. You're thinking, hey, this is all making a lot of nice sense here. 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
0: All right, Lisa, we used to have a professor that would say, all right, ladies and gentlemen, put away your books, a pop quiz. And
1: yeah.
0: It was like, oh no, Friday was always pop quiz. So the pop quiz here is, how much time do we have left for this matched before it runs out?
1: Okay, it's 27 minutes.
0: There you go.
1: Oh, boy.
0: So let's hear from you. 27 minutes, tick-tock, now down to $2,150. Mm-hmm. If that was you that made that latest jump, thank you very much. And I hope that I get to thank you for becoming a sustaining member of Classical King FM. Like I'm saying, shout-out and thanks to Julia in Bellevue, who says, I have loved playing and listening to classical music since I was a child. We need radio stations like Classical King that broadcast this beautiful music so current and future generations can enjoy and appreciate it. Julia, there you said it right there.
1: Yep.
0: Yeah. Again, this is all in your hands now. Our future is you here at Classical King FM. 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
1: You know, Mike, I don't know if you realize how much we all appreciate you and the classical commute and the calm and relaxation that you bring us every week night at 5, it's just magic. And I think of listening to the classical commute and looking forward to it as when you cook something in a slow cooker, because you put all the stuff in the pot there at about 8 in the morning and put it on slow, and you can smell it all day long, those nice scents coming through the house, and you have all the confidence in the world that dinner will be ready with no rush, no fuss. And when the classical commute comes on, I just put my feet up, crack open a cool one, and enjoy your calm and your relaxation. So, Mike, thank you, and bon appetit to everyone who uses the classical commute like they use their slow cooker. All right, but we're not going slow now. We're going fast. We got 25 minutes left on this goal countdown, $2,000 left to raise. It's all matchable now. Make your gift right now, 888-598-9810, or give online at classicalking.org.
0: All right, Camille Sanson's going to try out a wine pairing with whatever you're cooking there with this Bacchanal from Samson and Delilah.

0: Oh, sure, it was party time. Sheesh. Till the walls come tumbling down, but quite the bacchanal before all of that, from Camille Saint-Saëns, Samson and Delilah. We heard the Cincinnati Pops. Eric Kunzel was conducting. It's 19 to go until 6 o'clock here at Classical King. Mike Brooks along with Classical King's Lisa Bergman. Yeah. And we are together on this fall 2026 fun drive where the future is you. Now, we are working on an hourly goal to keep this entire fundraiser on track. That's why we have these little mini hourly goals. And the goal for this hour started off at $2,750, now down to $2,000 even, but sorry, let's make that $1,800.
1: Okay.
0: All right, down to, great. If that was you that helped push this, thank you very much. I want to be able to give you a shout out sometime in the very near future. So the way this moves down, the way that we reach this hourly goal is by you reaching out and grabbing that phone and giving us a call at 888-598-9810, or even easier, a little bit too busy to talk on the phone right now, and I'm around other people. 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
1: Yeah, and that bacchanal was whipping up a frenzy here. You should have seen Mike Brooks, especially given that today is National Body Language Day. He was sashaying between all the baskets and the snakes and everything. Hey. Mike, you were quite the sight.
0: Thank you.
1: Well, this is where we're getting right down to it, and it is exciting in this King Studios right now because we have 16 minutes left to reach our goal, now down to $1,800. But it's easy to get there when you consider a match that's in fact one-to-one. That's every dollar you give becomes $2, and so it goes. 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When you make your gift at 888-598-9810, twirl those little fingers around on that phone pad or go online at classicalking.org.
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1: Yep, and Valerie just did. 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
0: Mm.
1: Thank you, Valerie in Bellingham, for your gift. And Mike, you're going to think I'm making this up. The slogan for Bellingham is the city of subdued excitement.
0: Well, okay. All right.
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1: There sure is, and it ends at 6 o'clock, so this is no time to be dilly-dallying.
0: Mm-mm.
1: All right. And then, no excuses either. You might be going, well, I don't know how to give. 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Remember, the match ends at 6 o'clock. It's over. Bye-bye. 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
0: All right, let's listen to a tune. Rachel Barton Pine and Alastair Fraser's medley of Scott's tunes, the Scottish Chamber Orchestra, joined by Rachel and Alastair on Classical King.

Fun stuff, a medley of Scott's tunes put together by our two soloists, Rachel Barton Pine and Alistair Fraser, the Scottish Chamber Orchestra joining them as well. At Classical King, it is 7 minutes to go now until on Classical King FM until 6 o'clock.

0: A fun one from composer Anton Bruckner. His Polka in C, Mari Kodama, was the pianist on Classical King, where it is now about 5 minutes and 10 seconds to go until 6 o'clock. Why so precise on the time? Because time is getting close to running out to make our hourly goal $1,800, and also to take advantage of this one-to-one match from Michael and Danielle. Whatever it is that you contribute to Classical King goes twice as far right now, thanks to this match that is in effect for 5 more minutes now. So take advantage of this generosity of Michael and Danielle, and also help us reach this hourly goal. Sitting at $1,800, let's see if we can't knock that down before the hour runs out.
1: Yeah.
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1: Yeah, we've got all kinds of goals going here, Mike. One of them is to make you happy. Another is to keep you surrounded in great classical music. But to do that, we need to reach our dollar goal for this hour, which is $1,800. We've got 4 minutes left. We can get there when you take action by calling us at 888-598-9810 or give online at classicalking.org.
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1: Yeah.
0: No news or ads or things that disturb you. Just nice, calm, reflective music, inspiring music that's there whenever you need a break from all that noise of life. 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And then you know what? After you've done that, you can sit back and enjoy that soothing and calming music that you love so very much. But again, you are what makes that possible. The fun drive is on now for, we have, what, 4 more minutes this hour, Lisa,
1: yeah,
0: to take advantage of this match that's in effect. And the goal, we're making progress. We're now down to $1,200 from $1,800. But tick-tock, we're now down to 4 minutes left to go. 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
1: Yep.
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1: 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It helps to start my day in a calm, peaceful way." She added, "Thank you."
0: Wow, Bridget, that's nice to hear. The city of, I lived in Roxboro for a while, which is like just the west part of Philly. So, Lisa, thank you so very much.
1: Yeah, thank you, Bridget. You've been wonderful. And you have just inspired others to give who live actually quite close to home right now, some of our Bellinghamsters and our Seattleites. Let's hear from you and let us know how you feel and why you're making this gift. We'll share it on the air. 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
1: Yeah, and time is of the essence. That match ends at 6 o'clock. That is in exactly 55 seconds from now.
0: Down to $1,100, Lise.
1: Yeah, oh, good. You can make your gift right now. Amelia Earhart said that the most effective way to do it is to do it. And she announced that, and then she flew right across the Atlantic. Hey, with that, those words, we can make this goal, and you'll have your money matched. 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

Handel's Symphonia from his Israel in Egypt. That was Le Concert Spirituel with Hervé Niquet conducting on Classical King's Classical Dinner Hour. Good to have you listening. I'm Lisa Bergman. As we wrap up day three of our fall fund drive, here's what your membership makes possible. 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As we take a look now at Sir Edward Elgar making a parody of many of his best friends, even his wife and even himself, with this Elgar's Enigma Variations. We'll hear the Royal Philharmonic Orchestra with Yehudi Menuhin conducting.

0: Elgar's Enigma Variations with the Royal Philharmonic Orchestra, led by Yehudi Menuhin, on the Classical Dinner Hour, Classical Happy Hour, every weeknight at 6. I'm Lisa Bergman. 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So that's tonight at 7. I'll be the host. 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

from Manuel de Falla's Love the Magician. That was the Ritual Fire Dance with the Academy of St. Martin in the Fields with Neville Mariner conducting. 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And now, a storm brewing over the Strait of Juan de Fuca on a cold, clear night with the moon shining on the Olympics. It's Beethoven's Moonlight Sonata. We'll hear Mari Kodama, pianist.

Beethoven's Piano Sonata No. 14, The Moonlight Sonata with Mari Kodama, pianist. On the Classical Dinner Hour, every weeknight at 6, a chance to wind down and enjoy a musical partner at your dinner table. I'm Lisa Bergman, glad to be listening with you. There are many benefits to listening to this station. Could be Mozart at 8 in the morning or local lunch at noon. And coming up is Northwest Focus Live. 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As we ready ourselves for something very exciting that comes next, it's Northwest Focus Live every Friday night at 7, but tonight in particular is a special program called The Best of Young Artists. You'll hear the next generation of Pacific Northwest musicians right here on Northwest Focus Live from the Seattle Chamber Music Society Academy, the Seattle Girls Choir, the University of Washington Piano Studio, Francis Walton and Horsefall Competitions, and more. And it's all next, right here on Northwest Focus Live. I'm the host. Can't wait to see you there, right here on Classical King, right after this.

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Antonín Dvořák's Songs My Mother Taught Me, with August Beck, pianist, and Eric Schindler, cellist. 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I'm Lisa Bergman. It's a tradition here at Classical King. Every Friday at 7 p.m., we shine a big spotlight on classical music talent with a connection to the Pacific Northwest, like August Beck and Eric Schindler, who you just heard. They are Seattle natives who grew up right here on the shores of Puget Sound. 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Just look for the big green donate button and help sustain the music that matters. So you know that feeling when someone young walks on the stage and just owns it? That's what the Seattle Chamber Music Society's Youth Academy is all about. It's a pre-college program built to help the next generation of Seattle's classical talent rise to that level. Students are placed in chamber groups, coached by internationally known faculty, and then given the space to grow musically and personally. Now, here's a standout performance from members of the Seattle Chamber Music Society's Youth Academy. We'll hear them play Beethoven's Piano Trio No. 5, also known as The Ghost, with David Gaitien, pianist, Jesse Krentz, cellist, and Hannah Gottesman, violinist.

You just heard the first movement of Beethoven's Piano Trio No. 5, The Ghost, with David Gaitien, pianist, Jesse Krentz, cellist, and Hannah Gottesman, violinist. They are pre-college students of the Seattle Chamber Music Society's Youth Academy, performing on Classical King's Northwest Focus Live. But in a way, think about this, you are a part of that ensemble too. 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

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And they have spent more than a century fostering classical music in our region through education, performance, and awards. Each year, their Francis Walton competition highlights rising artists and brings free concerts to schools across the state, places where live classical music isn't always easy to come by. Let's hear now from one of those competition winners, playing George and Ira Gershwin's Variations on Porgy and Bess. Here is Robbie Darling on the marimba.

George and Ira Gershwin's Variations on Porgy and Bess. That was Robbie Darling on the marimba. 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I'm Lisa Bergman. Tonight, we are proud to feature young artists from our community, because helping to grow the next generation of classical music lovers is one of the most meaningful things your donation makes possible. 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Speaking of community, up next is a performance from the Seattle Flute Society, a nonprofit organization dedicated to all things flute. Each year, the Seattle Flute Society supports the next generation of young musicians through the Frank and Lou Horsfall Competition. It's a celebration of practice, mentorship, and performance, and it's open to flutists in grades 6 through 12. Let's hear now from the upper division winner of the Horsfall Competition, Maya Nemes, flutist joined by Lee Tan Shu, pianist, playing Carl Nielsen's Flute Concerto, the First Movement.

Carl Nielsen's Flute Concerto, the First Movement, performed by Maya Nemes, flutist, and Lee Tan Shu, pianist. 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The Seattle Girls Choir offers exceptional musical training for K through 12 students from across King County, offering young singers a place to grow, not just as musicians, but as a community. 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And here to inspire you is the Seattle Girls Choir, led by conductor Sarah S. Doyle. They are bringing us a set of music by women composers spanning nearly 9 centuries. And we begin with the March of the Women by Ethel Smyth, written as a rallying cry for the suffrage movement. This is the Seattle Girls Choir on Northwest Focus Live.

That was the Seattle Girls Choir, conducted by Sarah S. Doyle, in a powerful set of music by women composers across nearly nine centuries. We began with The March of the Women by Ethel Smyth, an anthem of the suffrage movement, followed by O Frondens Virga, a chant from the 12th century composer Hildegard von Bingen. And we closed with Forever by Florence Price, a reflection from one of America's most important musical voices. 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I'm Lisa Bergman. One of the most meaningful ways Classical King serves our region is by amplifying the voices of young artists, offering them a platform, and offering you a glimpse into the future of classical music. 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At Classical King, we're committed to nurturing the next generation of classical musicians. And that starts right here in our own community. The University of Washington School of Music is one of the region's leading centers for musical training, and pianist Craig Shepherd has been at the heart of that work for decades. On Northwest Focus Live, we're proud to feature performances from his students, like this one from pianist Catherine Lee playing Je Do by Maurice Ravel.

We just heard Ravel's Jadot with pianist Catherine Lee. You've been listening to Northwest Focus Live, an hour of live music rooted in our region, and a celebration of the next generation of classical artists. 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To close out tonight's Northwest Focus Live, we return to the Francis Walton competition hosted by the Ladies Musical Club of Seattle. It's an incredible program that helps launch young artists into the next chapter of their musical lives. Our final performance comes from another winner, the Maple Quartet. Here they are with Shine You No More by Danish composer Rune Tonsgaard Sørensen.

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1: I'm Dave Beck with you for another broadcast concert by the Seattle Symphony. We take you into Benaroya Hall for live performances from the orchestra once a month on Classical King. Tonight's program features guest conductor Daniele Rustioni making his Seattle Symphony debut in a concert featuring works by Bach, Brahms, and Busoni. Busoni's violin concerto features soloist Francesca Dega, who is the wife of this evening's guest conductor. These performances were recorded live in Benaroya Hall in March 2026. The concerts came within a few days of the passing of Seattle Symphony patron Becky Benaroya, who died on February 25th, 2026 at the age of 103. Alongside her late husband Jack, she provided the monumental seed money that launched the campaign to construct Benaroya Hall. In their public tribute to her, the Seattle Symphony shared their boundless friendship and profound gratitude to Becky Benaroya. In further recognition, the orchestra opened these concerts with the intermezzo from Pietro Mascagni's opera, Cavalleria Rusticana.

Pietro Mascagni's Intermezzo from Cavalleria Rusticana, performed in Benaroya Hall by the Seattle Symphony, guest conducted by Daniele Rustioni. The performance given in memory of Becky Benaroya, who alongside her late husband Jack provided the generous seed money that launched the campaign to construct Benaroya Hall in the late 1990s. Becky Benaroya died on February 25th, 2026 at the age of 103. This SSO tribute to her was the opening music on concerts in Benaroya Hall, given in March 2026. Our Classical King Seattle Symphony broadcast concert continues with the Royal Challenge, given a modern twist. In 1747, King Frederick the Great challenged Johann Sebastian Bach to improvise a complex six-voice fugue on a theme that the king provided to Bach. Johann Sebastian's response was his composition known as the Musical Offering. At the heart of the work is the Ricercar No. 2. Nearly two centuries later, Austrian modernist Anton Webern orchestrated this Ricercar in 1935. Webern's arrangement uses space and precise instrumental colors to illuminate Bach's intricate counterpoint. Infused with 20th century dynamics and phrasing, Webern's creation serves as a musical dialogue across time. Here's the Bach-Webern Ricercar No. 2 from the Musical Offering, the Seattle Symphony in a live performance in Benaroya Hall. Daniele Rustioni is the guest conductor.

The Seattle Symphony recorded live in Ben Royal Hall in March 2026 with the Richard Carr No. 2. This is composer Anton Webern's arrangement of music that Johann Sebastian Bach originally composed for the musical offering in 1747. Webern's 1935 arrangement and orchestration was guest conducted by Daniele Rustioni. Every month on Classical King, we take you into Ben Royal Hall for live performance by the orchestra. Still to come on tonight's SSO broadcast concert featuring Bach, Brahms, and Busoni, a beloved chamber music work by Brahms, transformed through the imagination of Arnold Schoenberg. A prodigy chosen to attend a prestigious music academy in Bologna at age 15, Ferruccio Busoni spent his early career navigating his identity between his Italian roots and his German upbringing. His 1897 violin concerto captured this evolution, blending classical form, full-bodied romantic orchestration inspired by Verdi, and a youthful modernist flair. Dedicated to a family friend, Henri Petri, the work reflects a brilliant synthesis of Busoni's diverse influences. This performance marks the Seattle Symphony's first ever presentation of the concerto, and it is the debut of both our guest conductor and soloist. Daniele Rustioni is on the podium tonight, and violin soloist Francesca Dega is his wife. Here they are with the Seattle Symphony in a March 2026 live performance of the Ferruccio Busoni Violin Concerto in D major, played in Ben Royal Hall.

0: Violin Concerto in D Major by Ferruccio Busoni. Francesca Dega was the soloist performing with the Seattle Symphony, conducted by Daniele Rustioni. It's a live performance given in Benaroya Hall in March 2026. Francesca Dega is a prolific recording artist for Deutsche Grammophon and Chandos labels. Her acclaimed discography featuring Beethoven's complete violin sonatas and an album recorded on Niccolo Paganini's historic Il Canone violin. She is the wife of our guest conductor this evening, Daniele Rustioni. They make their Seattle Symphony debuts together on this program. In just a moment, our monthly Seattle Symphony broadcast concert concludes here on Classical King when we hear Brahms' chamber music transformed through the imagination of Arnold Schoenberg.
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0: Our Classical King broadcast concert by the Seattle Symphony concludes with another masterpiece transformed. Johannes Brahms' Piano Quartet No. 1 emerged from a period of intense personal turmoil, marked by grief over his mentor Robert Schumann and deep affection for Robert's widow, Clara Schumann. Premiered in 1861, the piece captures this emotional turbulence, even encoding Clara's name into the music of the intimate, melancholic second movement. In 1937, modernist pioneer Arnold Schoenberg orchestrated the chamber work for full orchestra. Driven by a profound respect for Brahms' craft, Schoenberg did not seek to modernize the piece, but rather to amplify its inherent strength. The result is a brilliant meeting of two great minds across generations, blending Brahms' romantic intensity with Schoenberg's vibrant orchestral colors to bridge the past and the future. Here's guest conductor Daniele Rustioni to lead the Seattle Symphony in Schoenberg's orchestration of the Johannes Brahms Piano Quartet No. 1 in G minor. The performance captured live in Benaroya Hall, March 2026.

0: Arnold Schoenberg's 1937 orchestration of the Piano Quartet No. 1 in G minor by Johannes Brahms. Daniele Rustioni guest conducted the Seattle Symphony in that performance of the music. A live performance given in Benaroya Hall, March 2026. Daniele Rustioni is a prominent Italian conductor serving as principal guest conductor of the Metropolitan Opera and Tokyo Metropolitan Symphony Orchestra. He has also held artistic leadership roles at Lyon National Opera, tonight's concert marking his Seattle Symphony debut. Dimitri LePay is the Seattle Symphony's Grammy Award-winning director of audio engineering, whose work is heard on these Classical King broadcast concerts. Jason Frazier is our studio engineer. Maya Rose Padden provided program notes for tonight's concert. We collaborate with the SSO to bring you monthly broadcast concerts here on Classical King. 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I'm Dave Beck, always an honor to be part of the Seattle Symphony Classical King partnership as we bring you these programs.
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0: Good Friday evening. 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I'm Dave Beck, continuing on here for Sean McLean this Friday evening. 1 year ago, Classical King became 100% community-funded when federal funding for public broadcasting was eliminated. 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

0: Pour les Quartz is the Etude No. 3, dating from the year 1915 by Claude Debussy. 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
0: It's fall fun drive time here at Classical King. I'm Dave Beck in this evening for Sean McLean with our theme of the fun drive, Our Future is You, Classical King's future indeed in the hands of listeners like you and community members who believe in the power of great classical music. 1 year ago it was, Classical King became 100% community funded when federal funding for public broadcasting was eliminated. 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As we listen to Felix Mendelssohn and this Fairy's March from A Midsummer Night's Dream incidental music, here's the Philadelphia Orchestra led by Eugene Ormandy.

Fairy's March comes from the incidental music to A Midsummer Night's Dream by Felix Mendelssohn. We heard the Philadelphia Orchestra here on Classical King, led by Eugene Ormandy. I'm Dave Beck in for Sean McClain on this Friday evening. It's our fall pledge drive here at Classical King. Our future is you is the theme of the drive. 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

0: The Lieutenant Kija Suite by Sergei Prokofiev, played on Classical King 98.1 and classicalking.org by the London Symphony Orchestra, led there by Andre Previn. 1 year ago, Classical King became 100% community funded when federal funding for public broadcasting was eliminated. 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
0: Nice to have you listening with us on this Friday evening on Classical King. I'm Dave Beck in for Sean McLean. This hour we'll listen to a Vivaldi recorder concerto, an aria from Puccini's Tosca, the voice of tenor Jonas Kaufmann singing for us, Fanfare on Amazing Grace by Adolphus Hellstorck, and getting started with the second piano concerto in C minor by Sergei Rachmaninoff, Boris Gildberg at the piano, soloing with the Royal Scottish National Orchestra, led by Carlos Miguel Prieto.

0: The soloist was Boris Giltburg, collaborating there with Carlos Miguel Prieto, conducting the Royal Scottish National Orchestra, in the Piano Concerto No. 2 in C minor by Sergei Rachmaninoff. I'm Dave Beck, in for Sean McClain this Friday evening. Glad you're listening with us. 1 year ago, Classical King became 100% community funded when federal funding for public broadcasting was eliminated. 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
0: One of the aspects of Classical King programming that your pledge dollars support is amplifying the voices of little-known composers in American history. Here's Adolphus Hailstork, African-American composer working in the year 2003 on his fanfare on Amazing Grace. Joanne Folletta is our conductor. Here's the Virginia Symphony Orchestra on Classical King.

From the year 2003, the work of Adolphus Hale Stork, African-American composer. Fanfare on Amazing Grace, played for us by the Virginia Symphony Orchestra, led there by Joanne Faletta. I'm Dave Beck in for Sean McClain on this Friday evening. Glad you're listening with us. When you listen to Classical King, the concert hall comes to you, connecting you to performances from the Pacific Northwest and stages around the world. That was in evidence earlier this evening as we had our Northwest Focus Live broadcast and our Seattle Symphony broadcast concerts that come to you once a month. It's my honor to host those Seattle Symphony sessions. Classical King is truly local. No algorithms here, just hand-picked music curated by people who are your neighbors right here in the Pacific Northwest. 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

Jonas Kaufman was the tenor there, singing one of the arias from Puccini's Tosca, accompanied by the Prague Philharmonic Orchestra, led by Marco Emiliato, on Classical King 98.1 and classicalking.org. I'm Dave Beck, glad to be spending this Friday evening with you. 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Take a moment to do that before you get involved in the weekend plans. And as we listen to this recorder concerto in G minor called The Night, this is music of Antonio Vivaldi.

0: Eric Bosgraf was the recorder soloist there, collaborating with Corde Vento, the ensemble. Here on Classical King, we heard the recorder concerto in G minor called The Night by Antonio Vivaldi. I'm Dave Beck, listening with you on this Friday night, in for Sean McLean. The federal funding reality changed forever about a year ago here at Classical King. 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Loss of federal funding revealed just how important our community is. 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So that's why we ask you to make a contribution this evening, maybe $15 or $20 a month on the Sustainer Plan in support of Classical King. 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We proved that earlier this evening when we had our Seattle Symphony broadcast concerts. 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
0: Nice to have you joining us on this Friday evening at Classical King. I'm Dave Beck in for Sean McLean. A little later this hour, we'll hear from the brilliant tenor Nicholas Fan. He's sung with the Seattle Chamber Music Society in recent seasons, singing a song by Rebecca Clark. Also, Stephen Osborne at the piano, casting a spell with the music of Franz Liszt. And the Firebird Suite by Stravinsky is still ahead this hour. We begin with the Emerson String Quartet, playing a fantasy in four parts by Henry Purcell.

0: That is in four parts, number 10 in E minor by Henry Purcell. We heard the Emerson String Quartet. Here on listener-supported Classical King, 98.1, classicalking.org, Good Friday evening. We are in the third day of the pledge drive. You've heard us talking about raising money in support of Classical King. And if you've never given to the station before, here's a bit of a primer. 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
0: Here's the Firebird Suite as revised in 1945 by Igor Stravinsky. Philharmonia Orchestra playing on Classical King. Robert Kraft is the conductor.

1945 version of the Firebird Suite by Igor Stravinsky. We heard from the Philharmonia Orchestra led by Robert Kraft. It's Classical King, 98.1, classicalking.org on a Friday evening. I'm Dave Beck, listening with you in for Sean McLean this evening. 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

Benediction by Franz Liszt, as played for us by the pianist Stephen Osborne. Late on a Friday evening from Classical King, 98.1 classicalking.org. I'm Dave Beck in for Sean McLean this evening. It's day three of our pledge drive for the fall of 2026. When you listen to Classical King, the concert hall comes to you. That happened earlier this evening when we brought you our monthly Seattle Symphony broadcast concert. 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Classical King is truly local. 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As we bring on a tenor who's sung with the Seattle Chamber Music Society in recent seasons, Nicholas Vaughn, the tenor here, collaborating with Max Bailey Violin. This is a composition by Rebecca Clark, her song called Down by the Sally Gardens.

0: favorite contributor at the Seattle Chamber Music Society over the years, the tenor Nicholas Fahn, collaborating there with violinist Max Bailey in Down by the Sally Gardens, music by the English composer Rebecca Clark. I'm Dave Beck. It's been a pleasure to be listening with you this evening on Classical King, in for Sean McLean. 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
1: I hope your weekend is off to a great start. Thanks for spending some of it with Classical King. I'm Peter Newman, and let's begin our time together with Bach and the Keyboard Concerto No. 5. Beatrice Rana plays the piano, here with Amsterdam Sinfonietta.

0: Beatrice Rana played the piano with Amsterdam Sinfonietta, the keyboard concerto number 5 in F minor by Bach. On a Saturday morning, thank you for spending it with Classical King, and in just a bit we have for you, well, one of the great composers, Handel, German composer who took England by storm.
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0: Well, here we are, midway through our fall fun drive, and at Classical King, our future is you. 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And next, from the three Spanish pieces by the Spanish composer Joaquin Rodrigo, a little Passacaglia played here by Aaron Brock.

Aaron Brock played the guitar for a little Pasacalia from the Three Spanish Pieces by Rodrigo. Right here at 98.1 Classical King, it's a Saturday morning. Thank you for spending part of your weekend with Classical King. And in just a moment, Handel, the German composer who took England by storm. Well, we're right in the middle of our fall fun drive here at Classical King. You know, 1 year ago, Classical King became 100% community funded when federal funding for public broadcasting was eliminated. That was a major change, but it wasn't the end of the story. 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Or if you want to talk to someone live, you can give us a call, 888-598-9810. We'll walk you through the process. Handel next, the German composer who took England by storm. But before he decamped for London, he was a journeyman musician and composer, serving royalty with all sorts of entertainments. He was living in Hamburg when he wrote this. Don't know much about the piece. It's Handel, possibly in his late teens, practicing his craft and making a little money along the way.

a little oboe sonata in F major by Handel. Here played by Frank de Bruin, who played the oboe, and Richard Agar, the harpsichord. On a Saturday morning, you're listening to Classical King and one of the earliest pieces written for clarinet. 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And thank you. Here's one of the earliest pieces of music written for the clarinet, Mozart's Concerto in A major. Except it wasn't. It was written for a basset horn, an instrument that could hit lower notes. But it wasn't published until after the composer died, and there wasn't much call for music for basset horn, so it was arranged for clarinet, and the original score disappeared. But it's still all Mozart and one of his most popular pieces. Here's the Clarinet Concerto in A major by Mozart. Colin Lawson plays the clarinet, here with the Hanover Band. Roy Goodman conducts.

0: Roy Goodman conducted the Hanover Band. Colin Lawson played the clarinet for the Concerto in A Major by Mozart. I'm Peter Newman. Great spending a Saturday morning with you, and I hope you can stay with us in just a moment. Lovely little capriccio for piano by Brahms. Well, here it is, right in the middle of our fall fun drive here at Classical King. And our future? Well, it's you. 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
0: Jorge Federico Osorio plays the piano next this morning here at Classical King. This little capriccio in D minor by Brahms.

Jorge Federico Osorio played the piano, Little Capriccio in D minor by Brahms. I hope your Saturday morning is going well, and thanks for spending some of it with Classical King. You know why pianists sit with their right side to the audience? Well, besides being a good idea, they do it because in the late 18th century, one of Europe's first traveling musical superstars, pianist and composer Jan Dušek, he first set himself on stage that way, and the practice was born. His soon-to-be ex-wife was a harp player, so he also composed music for that instrument. Look him up if you want the sleazy details. In the meantime, here's music written before the breakup, this harp sonata in B-flat major. Jan Dušek next this morning, here played by Elena Zaniboni.

0: Elena Zanaboni played the harp for a sonata in B-flat major by Johann Ladislav Dušek. On a Saturday morning, you're listening to Classical King, and in just a moment, music from one of the world's best-known operas.
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0: Elena Zanaboni played the harp for a sonata in B-flat major by Johann Ladislav Dušek. On a Saturday morning, you're listening to Classical King, and in just a moment, music from one of the world's best-known operas. 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It's been called the world's most popular opera, Bizet's Carmen. Here's the March of the Toreadors and a performance here with the Cincinnati Symphony Orchestra, Jesus Lopez Cobos conducting.

The March of the Toreadors from Bizet's opera Carmen. Here with the Cincinnati Symphony Orchestra, Jesus Lopez Cobos conducting. On a Saturday morning, you're listening to Classical King, and well, not just any Saturday morning, but right in the middle of our fall fun drive. 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Just takes a couple of minutes. ClassicalKing.org. Well, as you do that, let's enjoy the music next this morning. Emmanuel Pahut plays the flute. Here with the Australian Chamber Orchestra, Richard Tonetti conducting this concerto in G major by Vivaldi.

A flute concerto in G major by Vivaldi. Emmanuel Pahut played the flute, here with the Australian Chamber Orchestra, Richard Tonetti conducting. On a Saturday morning, thanks for listening to Classical King, and in just a moment, the constantly experimental Beethoven. Well, we're right in the middle of our fall fun drive here at Classical King, and with the federal funding landscape changed forever, the need for community support, well, it's as vital as it was the day after that change happened. 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And thank you. Beethoven was constantly experimenting. Early in his career, he wrote a few of what he called grand sonatas, four movements instead of three. He dropped that. He did more accessible sonatas. But then in 1800, he wrote to his publisher as he delivered his sonata number 11. He said, "This is a winner." Being technically difficult and also a brilliant piece of music, it was a favorite of early sonatas. Let's hear the winner by a winner, Jean-Bernard Pommier, the sonata number 11 in B-flat major, by Beethoven.

0: Jean-Bernard Pommier played the piano, the Sonata No. 11 in B-flat major by Beethoven. I'm Peter Newman. Great spending a Saturday morning with you. And in just a bit, we've got the John Williams of 18th century England. Well, here it is, October, right in the middle of our fall fun drive. And you are a very important part of Classical King's future. 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

0: Music for a while. The music by Henry Purcell, the soprano Kathleen Battle. I hope you're having a wonderful Saturday morning, and thanks for spending it with Classical King. And shortly, music that Haydn wrote for a great cellist.
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0: Well, thanks to listeners like you, Classical King is still here, and now with your continued support, you're going to sustain the music into the future. 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And thank you. Here's Austrian composer Johann Georg Lickl and this wind sextet in E-flat major, here played by the Calamus Ensemble.

The Columbus Ensemble and a wind sextet in E-flat major by Austrian composer Johann Georg Lickl. Right here at Classical King. And in just a bit, we've got one of the great cello pieces of the 18th century, courtesy of Haydn, written for a wonderful cellist of the time, Antonín Kraft.

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Even though Isaac Albéniz only lived to 49, he wrote a lot of phenomenally great music, including his crowning achievement. It would come late in life, his love letter to his native Spain. From book two of this monumental work by Isaac Albéniz, Iberia, this is Almería, played here by Alicia de la Rocha.

The pianist was Alicia de la Rocha. The music was by Isaac Albéniz from his Iberia. That was Almeria. Just a moment here at Classical King. Music written for one of the great cellists of Austria. You are an important part of Classical King's future. 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The story goes that Haydn wrote this piece for a cellist in Haydn's orchestra. His name was Antonín Kraft. And for some years, it was thought that Kraft might have actually written the piece. But the original score was discovered in 1951, and the handwriting, yeah, it was Haydn. Here's the Cello Concerto No. 2 in D Major by Haydn. Yo-Yo Ma, the soloist here with the English Chamber Orchestra. Jose Luis Garcia conducting.

0: Yo-Yo Ma played the cello, here with the English Chamber Orchestra, Jose Luis Garcia conducting the Cello Concerto No. 2 in D Major by Haydn. I'm Peter Newman. Great spending a Saturday morning with you. And coming up in just a bit, nothing little about Schubert's Little C Major Symphony. Well, we're right in the middle of our fall fun drive here at Classical King. 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

0: Elenia Lydia Stramolo was the soprano for music by the Italian composer Barbara Strozzi. That was a little tune called L'Amante Consolata. On a Saturday morning, thank you for listening to Classical King. And shortly, nothing little about the Little C Major Symphony by Schubert. That's coming up in just a bit.
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0: 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Lazar Behrmann plays the piano next this morning. This little pastoral by Franz Liszt.

Lazar Behrmann played the piano for a pastoral by Franz Liszt. On a Saturday morning, thanks for spending it with Classical King. And shortly, nothing little about the Little C Major Symphony by Schubert. Well, right now we are in the middle of our fall fun drive here at Classical King. 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And thank you. If you walk into the National Library in Prague, you'll find an unusual collection. It's a collection of unusual pieces for brass instruments. Prague has been known for the quality of its brass players, and composers as well known as Mozart kept that in mind when composing music for groups there. The Prague Symphony, for example, has some great horn writing, but other composers also wrote music for those instruments, and one of those manuscripts in the library is by a little-known composer by the name of Johann Baptist Georg Neruda. He wrote 18 symphonies, 14 concertos, sacred works, and an opera. But if it weren't for this one piece in that library, we'd probably never have heard of him today. Here's the Trumpet Concerto in E-flat Major by Neruda. Alison Balsam plays the trumpet, here with the German Chamber Philharmonic Orchestra of Bremen.

Alison Balsam played the trumpet with the German Chamber Philharmonic Orchestra of Bremen, the Trumpet Concerto in E-flat Major by Johann Baptist Georg Neruda. On a Saturday morning, thank you for listening to Classical King. And in just a moment, the Little C Major Symphony, Nothing Little About It, by Schubert. Well, here it is, the weekend and right in the middle of our fall fun drive. 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Here's the symphony formerly known as Great. Schubert wrote two symphonies in C major. These days we call number 9 the Great, number 6 the Little, but when Schubert wrote the 6th, he himself gave it the title of Great, though after he wrote the 9th, he dropped the title from 6. But even though Schubert had written 5 previous symphonies, 6 was the first one to have been heard by the Viennese public. But Schubert couldn't bask in that applause. That was 4 weeks after his early death, and then it wasn't performed for another 21 years. Well, forgive me for saying this, but let's make this symphony great again, the Little C Major Symphony by Schubert. Here in a performance with the Bamberg Symphony Orchestra, Jonathan Knott conducting.

the Symphony No. 6 in C major by Schubert, the Little C Major Symphony. Here with the Bamberg Symphony Orchestra, Jonathan Knott conducting. I'm Peter Newman, great spending a Saturday morning with you. And stay with us, Michelle has Rhapsody in Blue in just a moment. Well, right now, we're right in the middle of the weekend of our fall fun drive. 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
1: Good morning, and thank you for joining us here on Classical King. Welcome to your weekend retreat. I'm Michelle Maestas-Simonson. 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Back in 1924, George Gershwin was also asking a few questions. What would happen if two worlds met, for example? And he decided to bring the concert hall sounds and the sounds of American jazz into the same conversation. And that result was Rhapsody in Blue. And that concert was presented as an experiment in modern music. We'll hear a little bit of that experiment here with André Previn. He's the pianist and the conductor with the London Symphony Orchestra in this performance of George Gershwin's Rhapsody in Blue.

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0: You might have heard that the Fall Fun Drive is underway, and that the future is you. And it couldn't be more true, because we're 100% community-supported. 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Your gift, when you make it today at classicalking.org, is going to make room for a few different things. It's going to make room for discovery, to listen to old favorites, to hear music, again, that might become part of someone's day for the very first time. Something new, something old, and something treasured. Classical King is part of your community and it's part of your life. Sometimes that discovery that you get to have is a reminder that even famous musical families and famous music can hold a few surprises. You might have heard of the musician Johann Sebastian Bach. Well, fewer people know of Johann Bernhard Bach. And here's one of the reasons that's worth changing. This is Johann Bernhard Bach's Overture Suite No. 3 in E minor, led here by Luger Remy.

music from Johann Bernhard Bach. That was his Overture Suite number 3 in E minor. Luca Remi and friends joined together to perform something special that you don't get to hear all the time. And that's one of the pleasures of listening at Classical King. The opportunity to occasionally stumble across a composer you didn't know that maybe you knew. That's part of what your support makes possible during the Fall Fun Drive. After all, the future is you, as we are hitting that year mark of, well, being without federal funding. And it's been a big year. And we know that our community has shown us how much they care about this music in their lives every day. Now, if you've been thinking about giving and you just haven't done it yet, this is your chance. 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And when you make that gift, moments of discovery just like this one, moments of connection and beauty, well, they'll be available whenever they're needed for everyone. Before we move on too far, let's hear about a friendship, well, through music, that left us one of the most beloved concertos ever written. This is Mozart's Horn Concerto No. 2 in E-flat.

We heard Eric Rusky perform Mozart's Horn Concerto No. 2 in E-flat while Charles Mackerras conducted the Scottish Chamber Orchestra in that performance. You know, the future of music at Classical King and everywhere around the world is really built through choices. For example, a horn player chooses to study a piece like that horn concerto. 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And then a listener, just like you, chooses to make a little time and a little room for it in their lives. 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Now, just ahead, a summer afternoon with sunlight on the leaves and bees moving through the clover. This is Henri Duparc's Fidèles.

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1: And on this lovely autumnal morning, so nice to be listening with you at Listener-Supported Classical King. I'm Sean McLean with a Spanish violinist composer from the time of Mozart, who was the first chamber violinist for possibly the most cultured and artistically inclined of the sons of Spanish King Charles III. He was the Infante Don Gabriel, who didn't focus on military or political dominance, lived as a true Enlightenment-era patron of the arts and sciences, which is a good thing for Francisco Javier Moreno, our composer. One of his big contributions was symphonies designed to imitate nature or human life, which he called Sinfonía de Argumento, or Programmatic Symphony. This symphony in E-flat he nicknamed the Fencing School.

Concerto Colón, leading that performance of the Symphony in E-flat by the Spanish composer Francisco Javier Moreno, who had support from Don Gabriel of Spain, the son of Charles III, who was more interested in funding and being a patron of the arts and sciences than he was his brothers, who were more interested in political dominance. It's thanks to people like that that we have this music, and it's thanks to you that since the loss of federal funding last year revealed how important you are to this community. You stepped up when Classical King needed you, and the need continues, which is why we come on every couple of months to remind you that if you keep showing up for Classical King to keep the music playing, it happens with a monthly sustaining donation. 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That is what makes the difference when you click at classicalking.org or call 888-598-9810. Make that gift now. As we bring you more of the music, this was a piece written for a newly formed London Symphony Orchestra. We take that for granted today. But Sir Edward Elgar, back in 1905, wanted to show off the players' virtuosity with this introduction and allegro for their string section

A string quartet and a string section of an orchestra brought together there, Lark Quartet and San Francisco Ballet Orchestra's strings under the direction of Jean-Louis Leroux for that introduction and allegro by Edward Elgar, which the composer himself called, at the ending there, a devil of a fugue. 98.1 at listener-supported Classical King, where it's always great to be able to discover the music of living composers, something that's going to be happening particularly tonight at 9 that I'll tell you about. But let's hear from Barbara Harbach, who back in 1992 combined the word daydream with the word stream to make daystream dances for oboe and piano. Frequent key changes give it a playful character. And the second movement, if it goes rolling brightness, and then movement two is called reeling dusk, is in the meter of 11/8 to create a nice little off-kilter sway for the oboe and pianist.

0: It's funny how a play about a woman so captivating that she destroys a man's life despite never once appearing on stage has become music for such wildly different agendas. The Albanian dictator Enver Hoxha adopted it for a military march during his reign. Let's see, in the 1980s, the movement with the bells that we just heard became the soundtrack for a Finlandia vodka campaign in Puerto Rico that people still talk about today. You never know how music is going to get into people's lives. Leopold Stokowski in that performance with the National Philharmonic Orchestra, and before that, oboe and piano, Daystream Dances by Barbara Harbach, one of our living composers. One of the many things featured here at listener-supported Classical King on Second Inversion on Saturday nights with Maggie Malloy. There's some John Corigliano, some Anna Siegel, a piece called Pandora with tubist Velvet Brown tonight, and more. These are all things our listener supporters have made possible. 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
0: Weeknights at 8 o'clock here at Classical King, there is the feature called Think Outside the Box with Johann Sebastian Bach and his contemporaries. Well, one of the things about Bach is how he repurposed earlier works for violins or oboes or flutes for the instrument he mastered, the keyboard. This violin concerto for two violinists eventually became something he could play with his sons on the harpsichord. But there are two outside-the-box qualities. One is how he always waited when he had moved to another city before repurposing anything before. After all, the chances of someone showing up from that former town and saying, wait, wasn't this a violin concerto first? Very slim. So that was safe. And then the other is just how deservedly famous the gorgeous second movement is of this double violin concerto. This is its original form.

0: The two violinists playing that double concerto of Johann Sebastian Bach grew up in London. Not England, but London, Ontario, Canada, started playing the violin as young kids and often performed together and won a Juno Award for their recording of Mozart. They are Lara and Scott St. John, joined by the New York Bach Ensemble for that double violin concerto of Johann Sebastian Bach. Discoveries, discoveries all the time in this community, and we welcome you to the community during this fall fun drive. 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
0: Okay, our pianist, seated at a 9-foot piano, has a lot of space to fill in London's Royal Albert Hall, that giant oval structure. But it's all with singing tone that Valentina Lisitsa performs this Nocturne in D-flat by Chopin.

Aliza, they didn't leave any applause, or there was so much happy, stunned silence after the beauty of that D-flat major nocturne of Chopin that the audience at Royal Albert Hall didn't, or at least they weren't caught, applauding for Valentina Lisitsa from that 2012 recording that proves that Chopin's best when the right and the left hands of the piano are independent to the point where you even wonder if it's the same musician controlling them. In 10 minutes, we'll be hearing what painter is best associated with the composer's music, at least by the composer's decision. To get us there, Antonio Vivaldi catching up with a kind of rage that was happening during his life to ditch the older fretted instrument that was the ancestor to the cello, the viola da gamba, and move to this new instrument that he started at such a late age to write his 10 cello sonatas had to do with the increasing popularity of the cello, and in particular one composer, Marcello, who wrote popular collections and also caused some consternation because he was a magistrate and wrote a pamphlet denouncing Vivaldi as a musician. So this is Vivaldi saying, not only am I going to catch up to you, but surpass you.

all in dancing mode for the finale of that Vivaldi Cello Sonata No. 8 in A minor, with a group well-named considering that they're playing instruments like the double bass and the extra-long-necked lute, the theorbo, and the cello. They call themselves Les Basses Réunies, the reunited basses. Good name. Generally, people need to attach names to music, and that was the case for both Debussy and Ravel, who were called Impressionists in their own life, and it bugged them because they thought that their music didn't sound the way the Impressionist paintings looked. In fact, if Debussy could have been compared to any painter, it was the English painter Turner who he felt first most attached to in color, and second would be the kind of Japanese woodblock paintings, in particular the famous Great Wave of Kanagawa by Hokusai, which he ended up putting on the cover of his printed score to his big sea piece, La Mer.

0: The Ulster Orchestra under Jan-Pascal Tortelier for that piece by Claude Debussy that was originally at its premiere compared to, quote, agitated water in a saucer. I don't hear the sea, many of the critics were saying. Well, precisely because Debussy wasn't using all the hackneyed stereotypes of water music. And anyway, 70 years later, John Williams borrowed some motives from that piece, La Mer, for his score to Jaws, proving that Debussy's ocean sounds had some teeth after all. And if you're a lover of film music, it turns out this very afternoon you're going to get one of those Name That Tune moments from the grim pair of notes in the Jaws theme to some of the world's most recognizable movie themes, whether they be from The Good, Bad, and the Ugly to Harry Potter and Jaws. Tune in at 4 for instantly iconic themes on the score.
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0: On this lovely October afternoon, let's hear from a composer about whom a critic once joked that he could set a grocery list to music and have you immersed in the story. Richard Strauss, who wrote a comic opera that involves a lot of waltzing. And we're going to hear a suite from that waltzing opera, Der Rosenkavalier, The Knight of the Rose. The thing is that the story happens in Vienna in 1700s. Well, nobody was waltzing back then. The waltz hadn't been invented. So the critics scolded Strauss for being so anachronistic. Of course, the public didn't mind this kind of oop art. In fact, they loved the waltz sequences.

0: You know, that's a lot harder than it sounds, getting a whole orchestra to swing with you and to stretch time and then come back into tempo and then do it again over and over again like one instrument. Kazuki Yamada was conducting the orchestra of the Suisse Romande for that excellent performance of waltz sequences from Acts 1 and 2 of Richard Strauss's Der Rosenkavalier, which, as I mentioned, may have not been historically accurate, but nobody cared that people weren't waltzing to that kind of music in the 1700s. What if you're someone interested in the 1700s and possibly getting your hands on a keyboard from that time? Well, today is your day, the day of historical keyboards being offered by Seattle Bach Festival. It's going on right now, has been since about 10 this morning, over at the University of Washington's Walker Ames Room. If you wondered what was pre-modern piano, you can get your hands on a clavichord, a lautenwerk, a forte piano, even a Baroque organ, as five of the world experts that happen to live in this part of the world are demonstrating this instrument with these instruments, with music of Bach all the way through to Mozart. 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

should come as no surprise that the oboe features so strongly against the two cellos and the harpsichord in that trio sonata, because what Ensemble Cordio was just playing was by Giovanni Benedetto Plati, and most of the work he did was playing the oboe, and obviously writing for it, that Baroque Italian composer. Now, a completely different sound from Richard Wagner, who read the work of Arthur Schopenhauer in the 1850s, which introduced him to Oriental philosophies, particularly Buddhism. And out of that interest came a sketch for an opera based on the story from the life of Buddha. Eventually, it wasn't a Buddha opera he wrote. It was the themes of Buddhism, self-renouncing, reincarnation, compassion, even exclusive social groups, that brought him to the Knights of the Grail and his opera, Parsifal, from which we'll hear the Good Friday music.

Richard Wagner didn't call it an opera. His Parsifal he called a festival play for the consecration of the stage. And even today, at the opera house where most of his works are still performed regularly at Bayreuth, there's a tradition of no applause after the first act of the opera. Forced concentration. For the Good Friday music from Parsifal, Zubin Mehta with the New York Philharmonic. Now, there are a lot of there's a lot of evolution in Wagner's time of brass instruments. He invented something called the Wagner tuba that was really hard. There's always been this evolution of how to get more notes in the lower registers of brass instruments. Before, they had keys and valves that you could only get the notes that were close together by playing up really high. But along came Anton Weidinger in the time of Haydn, when Joseph Haydn was 64 years old, and he saw this keyed trumpet, sort of like a flute with keys on top of it. It didn't last because the valves turned out to be a better solution to the problem, but this allowed Haydn to write melodies in the middle and lower register of the trumpet, which you're going to hear in this E-flat major concerto. The surprise is after the short intro, you just get this one trumpet note that almost sounds like, wait, was I supposed to come in here? It's Haydn, always great at playing with our expectations.

Wynton Marsalis, trumpet soloist for that Haydn trumpet concerto in E-flat with the National Philharmonic Orchestra led by Raymond Leppard. And if you heard that and you thought, wait, I'm associating that with something that's kind of high tension that I've seen on the screen, well, you're probably a fan of the Netflix TV series Squid Game, where that final third movement was used extensively. Fan of the connection of classical music to the big screen or even the smaller screens? Well, of course, that's what the score is all about just ahead of 4 o'clock this afternoon. Instantly iconic themes from Edmund Stone will be the 4 o'clock feature. Everything from the grim double note Jaws theme to Hedwig's theme from Harry Potter, Ecstasy of Gold from The Good, the Bad, and the Ugly, and other instantly iconic themes at 4 on the score. Now we hear from Johannes Brahms, who was incited by his publisher to write something he promised him would sell well. And to Brahms' surprise, his 16 waltzes, Opus 39, did just that. He wrote them for two pianists side by side sharing a piano bench, and then also did two other versions for solo pianists, one difficult and one less difficult. This is the difficult version, which of course will be a walk in the park for these two side by side, Marta Argerich and Alexander Rabinovich.

Slightly frantic fun from Johannes Brahms in that G-sharp minor waltz for side-by-side pianists, in this case Marta Argerich and Alexander Rabinowitch, on this lovely October afternoon that just so happens to be the birthday, this October 3rd, of the author who said, until the rise of American advertising, it never occurred to anyone anywhere in the world that the teenager was a captive in a hostile world of adults. Isn't it nice that we don't have to deal with that at a listener-supported station like Classical King? 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

Hello, I'm Maggie Malloy. In this hour, we're going to relive one of the most important moments in the history of American classical music and offer you a thank you gift that commemorates it. It was June 15th, 1933, in Chicago's Auditorium Theater. And as part of the World's Fair celebrating the centennial of the city, the Chicago Symphony Orchestra premiered a new work by a composer named Florence Beatrice Price. She was 46 years old by then and had been pursuing her musical dreams since she was a young girl in Little Rock, Arkansas, where she was born. That night in Chicago was the highlight of Florence Price's amazing journey as a composer, as she became the first African-American woman to have a symphony performed by a major American orchestra. That symphony, her first, was a huge success with both the audience and with critics. But as the glow of that night gradually faded, most other large American musical institutions refused to consider playing her music, simply because she was a Black woman. When she died 20 years later, her music fell into near total obscurity.

Thankfully, the music of Florence Price that was so unfairly ignored during her own lifetime is touching new generations here in the 21st century. During this special hour, we're going to hear a bit about the life and times of this extraordinary woman and listen to highlights from her groundbreaking First Symphony and also her lesser-known but equally inspiring Fourth Symphony. We're also going to let you know about a lovely collection of her music that we're offering as a thank you gift when you become a member of Classical King at the $12 a month sustaining level, or for a one-time contribution of $144. 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Florence Price wrote four symphonies altogether, and number four is featured on our thank you gift along with the historic first. This is the Andante Cantabile of the Symphony No. 4 by Florence Price, performed by the Fort Smith Symphony. John Jetter is the conductor.

From the African-American composer Florence Price's Fourth Symphony, the second movement, performed by the Fort Smith Symphony, conducted by John Jeter. Florence Beatrice Smith was born in Little Rock, Arkansas in 1887. Her parents were prominent members of the local African-American community. Her father was a dentist and also a respected inventor and novelist. And her mother was a teacher who gave the young Florence piano lessons and encouraged her interest in music. When Jim Crow laws were put into place in Arkansas in the early 1890s, the family suffered tremendously. They had built a prosperous life, but now were trapped in a system of institutionalized racism. When Florence's mother tried to enlist her very gifted daughter in some of Little Rock's more prestigious music programs, she was turned down every time because she was black. So Florence studied privately until, after graduating high school as valedictorian at the age of 14, she was accepted to study at one of America's preeminent art schools, the New England Conservatory of Music in Boston. She graduated with honors and with two diplomas in organ performance and in piano studies. Florence returned to Little Rock and settled into a new life teaching music in local schools and writing music in her spare time. In 1910, she took a job as the head of the music department at Clark College in Atlanta, but she returned to Little Rock a couple years later and married a successful young lawyer named Thomas Price. They started a family, and Florence focused on motherhood for the next several years. But increasing racial violence in Arkansas led the Prices to move to Chicago in the late 1920s. And it was there, at the age of 40, that Florence Price finally found a supportive arts community that encouraged her to follow her dream of becoming a composer. Florence Price was the first African-American woman to receive national recognition as a symphonic composer. Our thank you gift this hour features two symphonies that represent Florence Price at her best. And we would love to send it to you with our thanks when you become a sustaining member of Classical King at the $12 a month level, or when you contribute $144 all at once. 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

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This is from the opening movement. Once again, the Fort Smith Symphony, led by John Jetter. 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

When Florence Price settled in Chicago in 1928, she plunged into the rich African-American cultural scene. She quickly began to publish some of the music she had written for her students in Little Rock over the previous 20 years. Her arrangements of spirituals became popular in the Chicago community known as the Black Chicago Renaissance, and she finally felt enough encouragement and support to begin work on a symphony, a longtime dream that had always seemed out of reach to her. By 1931, no African-American composer had ever had a symphony played by a major American orchestra. But then in October of that year, a childhood friend of Florence's from Little Rock smashed that barrier down when his first symphony was performed by the Rochester Philharmonic. That friend was William Grant Still, and his achievement made Florence Price even more determined to blaze a trail of her own and follow him into concert halls with her own symphonic music. And it wouldn't be long before she did. We're going to revisit that

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More now from our thank you gift featuring the symphonies of Florence Price. This is the third movement of her fourth symphony, featuring a traditional West African rhythm pattern that was adapted by enslaved African Americans. When they were denied the use of drums, they used their own bodies as percussion instruments. It's called the juba, and it involves an intricate sequence of rhythms performed by the musician's own hands on their arms, legs, and chest. It's called body padding, and Florence Price combined the juba with her own deep knowledge of spirituals and the blues to bring that tradition into the concert hall. This is the juba from Florence Price's Symphony No. 4, once again, the Fort Smith Symphony, conducted by John Jeter.

0: From our thank you gift featuring the symphonies of Florence Price. That was the Juba, the third movement of her Symphony No. 4. I'm Maggie Malloy, so glad to be listening with you. We're a little more than halfway through this special hour, and coming up, we're going to be hearing a lot more about Florence Price's remarkable life, and we'll be listening to sections of her groundbreaking Symphony No. 1. 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

On June 15, 1933, in conjunction with the Chicago World's Fair, the African-American composer Florence Price's Symphony No. 1 was performed by the all-male, all-white Chicago Symphony Orchestra. It was an extraordinary moment in American classical music history, the very first time that a symphony by a black woman was performed by a major U.S. orchestra. The symphony blends African-American musical traditions anchored in folk music and spirituals with forms that Florence Price had mastered during her classical training at the New England Conservatory. One of the symphony's clear models is the Symphony from the New World by the Czech composer Antonín Dvořák, a symphony written here in America that was heavily influenced by African-American folk traditions. Another huge source of inspiration for Florence Price was the music of the Anglo-African composer Samuel Coleridge Taylor. Although he died at a tragically young age, just 37, his three visits to America convinced him of the cultural importance of black folk music as the basis of a new American musical idiom. And his music gave many young African-American composers the resolve to embrace their own musical histories and identities in their symphonic work, including Florence Price.

Florence Price's Symphony No. 1 was a revelation. The audience that night in Chicago included the composers George Gershwin and John Alden Carpenter, and the future Illinois governor and presidential candidate Adlai Stevenson. Florence Price's symphony received a rapturous standing ovation from the crowd. The critic for the Chicago Daily News called it faultless, a symphony that speaks its own language with restraint and passion, and that is worthy of a place in the regular symphonic repertoire. Sadly, it is only recently, over 70 years after Florence Price's death, that it's finally beginning to happen. In just the last decade or so, the major orchestras of Atlanta, Philadelphia, Pittsburgh, Minnesota, Dallas, and several other cities have programmed Florence Price's Symphony No. 1 for the very first time. This hour, we're proud to be offering you this unique thank you gift filled with the music of Florence Price, including that trailblazing first symphony. She's an American composer for whom recognition is richly deserved and long overdue. Classical King is committed to providing diverse programming that brings all of us together in the name of this powerful music. You don't need to have any special knowledge or even a musical background to enjoy what you hear on the station every single day. If you believe in Classical King's mission of community service, and if you support the idea that having this music and the stories behind it available to everyone in our community is important, independent, and commercial free, then we hope that you'll join us with your membership right now. A $12 a month sustaining membership works out to just 39 cents a day, but that 39 cents makes an enormous impact when it's combined with other memberships from across the Pacific Northwest and beyond. This special CD of Florence Price's symphonies is available to you with our gratitude at that $12 a month level, or if you prefer, a one-time gift of $144. 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

The first movement of Florence Price's historic Symphony No. 1, conducted by John Jeter and performed by the Fort Smith Symphony. It was the first large-scale piece by an African-American woman to be performed by a major U.S. orchestra in 1933 by the Chicago Symphony Orchestra. And we're proud to be offering a collection of Florence Price's music, including the entire First Symphony, as our thank you gift this hour at the $12 a month sustaining membership level. 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Or if you prefer to make a quick phone call, dial 888-598-9810 to become a member and get your copy of this beautiful music. Either way, it just takes a couple minutes of your time, 2 minutes that'll make a difference for you and the rest of your community far into the future. Classical King has been creating connections through music here in the Pacific Northwest for over 70 years. 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

from this hour's featured thank you gift. That was the Juba from A Milestone in American Music, Florence Price's Symphony No. 1, the first symphony by an African-American woman to ever be performed by a major American orchestra, in 1933 in Chicago. That entire symphony, along with her Symphony No. 4, make up the thank you gift that we would love to send you when you join this campaign to keep the music going strong on Classical King. 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
1: Well, good afternoon. It's 2 o'clock. Mike Brooks in for Sean McLean here at Classical King. And we're going to start the hour off with a work by Wolfgang Amadeus Mozart. And it's going to be a piece that reminds us that even the composer famous for elegance, wit, and musical sunshine, and a darker side. This is Mozart's Piano Sonata No. 8 in A minor, one of his most dramatic and emotionally intense piano works, written in 1778 when Mozart was just 22 and apparently already had enough life experience to write music that sounded considerably older than he was. But don't let that elegance fool you. Beneath the graceful phrases is plenty of drama, surprise, and a bit of emotional fire. So let's hear Mozart at his most intense. Here is Wolfgang Amadeus Mozart's Piano Sonata No. 8 in A minor. Imogen Cooper is going to play it.

0: That was Wolfgang Amadeus Mozart's Piano Sonata No. 8 in A minor. Imogen Cooper played for us here, a classical king. We're coming up, Maurice Ravel, one of his biggest hits, right after this.
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0: A quick reminder from Classical King FM. We're in the midst of our fall fundraiser, and I want to remind you that our future here at Classical King is you. 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In the meantime, let's check in with Mr. Maurice Ravel. Here's Bolero, played for us by the Rotterdam Philharmonic Orchestra. Edo DeVart is going to conduct.

That was Ravel's Bolero, played for us by the Rotterdam Philharmonic Orchestra. Edo de Wart was conducting that performance. Well, next, we're headed off to Paris, specifically a very chilly Parisian attic, where romance is about to begin. Nobody seems to have much money for heating. This is Giacomo Puccini's La Bohème. And the aria that we're about to hear, Che Gelida Menina, sung by the poet Rodolfo when he meets Mimi for the first time. The title translates roughly as, "What a cold little hand," which may be one of opera's most elaborate ways of saying, "Nice to meet you, you're freezing." In this aria, Rodolfo introduces himself, tells Mimi that about his dreams, and somehow manages to turn a cold hand into a declaration of love. So, from a drafty attic in Paris, here's Puccini's Che Gelida Menina from La Bohème. We're going to hear Benjamin Bernheim as our tenor. He joins the Prague Philharmonia. Emmanuel Villum is going to conduct on Classical King.

On Classical King from Giacomo Puccini's La Boheme, we heard J. Gelida Menina. That was the Prague Philharmonia with Benjamin Bernheim, who was our tenor. Well, the Classical King, Mike Brooks with you on this Saturday late afternoon. Thanks for being with me. You know, we want to remind you that we're in the midst of our fall fundraiser here at Classical King FM. And if you enjoy the music, like the performance that we just heard, a jam like that, well, the best way to sustain that kind of music is with your sustaining monthly gift to Classical King. 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And while you do that, let's give a listen to Johann Sebastian Bach's Trio Sonata No. 3 in D minor.

On Classical King, we just heard Johann Sebastian Bach's Trio Sonata No. 3 in D minor. Heinz Hollinger playing oboe. Tobias Zimmermann was the violist. Christiane Jacotet was the harpsichordist. And Tomas Domingue playing cello. In the midst of the King FM fall fundraiser here at Classical King, Mike Brooks asking you to support the music that you love so very much. 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
1: Well, good afternoon. It's 3 o'clock, and Mike Brooks in for Sean McClain here at Classical King. And we begin with a piano piece from Sergei Rachmaninoff. And if you think the piano is an instrument capable of making a very dramatic entrance, well, Rachmaninoff would definitely agree. Coming up is Prelude in A Minor, music with a dark, brooding character, powerful chords, and the kind of emotional intensity that makes you wonder whether the piano just got some very bad news. So I'll tell you what, let's settle in, turn up the music, and let the piano keys do the heavy lifting. Here is Sergei Rachmaninoff's Prelude in A Minor. Evgeny Kissin is going to play.

On Classical King, we just heard Sergei Rachmaninoff's Prelude in A minor. Evgeny Kissin was our pianist. Well, Mike Brooks with you on Classical King. We're in the midst of our fall fundraiser where we raise the funds, quite honestly, that it takes to run this radio station and keep us on the air, bringing great music to you. Classical King, after all, is a daily, hourly source of calm and comfort for you and so many others. 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In the meantime, let's check out a tune from the Red Priest, Antonio Vivaldi. Here is his recorder concerto in A minor. Peter Holstag is going to be our soloist.

0: And when I said recorder concerto, you were thinking elementary school and hot cross buns, right? Amazing what that instrument can do in the hands of a professional like Peter Holstag, who was our soloist, playing with the parlay of instruments for Vivaldi's Recorder Concerto in A Minor. Coming up on Classical King, I know it's early on a Saturday, but you and I are headed off to the opera right after this.
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0: It's a late afternoon on a Saturday here at Classical King. Mike Brooks in for Sean McClain, and we are in the midst of our fall fundraiser here, raising the music that it takes to keep great music playing over the radio airwaves. 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Or you can do all of that over the phone, too, if you'd rather, with a call to 888-598-9810. Now, while you do that, let's head off to the opera, one from Giuseppe Verdi's Nabucco. Here is the chorus of the Hebrew Slaves.

From Giuseppe Verdi's Nabucco, we heard the chorus of the Hebrew Slaves, Va Pensiero. That was the Metropolitan Opera Orchestra and chorus Yannick Nezet-Séguin was conducting. At Classical King, we're doing our fall fundraiser, doing our part to help raise the funds that it takes to keep this great music playing on the radio airwaves. And that is thanks to listeners like you. That's because Classical King is here with your continued support, and that's what will sustain this radio station into the future. Our future is you, indeed, and that means that every listener, you too, who gives to Classical King, shapes what comes next. The loss of federal funding revealed just how important our community is. You stepped up when we needed you, and we need you to keep showing up for Classical King. It was a year ago that Classical King became 100% funded when federal funding

Chopin Classical King, a performance there by the San Francisco Symphony. Herbert Blumstedt conducted them through Paul Hindemith's Symphonic Metamorphosis on themes by Carl Maria von Weber. Well, next on Classical King, music for the quieter hours when the world settles down, lights get maybe a little bit low, and suddenly every thought seems just a little more dramatic. Well, this is Friedrich Chopin's Nocturne in C-sharp minor, a perfect example of why Chopin became known as the poet of the piano. Music is intimate, deeply expressive, and moving effortlessly between tenderness and moments of real intensity. The Nocturne was actually published after Chopin's death, and its haunting melody has made it one of his most beloved shorter works. So for the next couple of minutes, let the piano do the talking. Maybe give that phone a little vacation. Here's Friedrich Chopin's Nocturne in C-sharp minor, a performance by Simon Bartow on Classical King.

On Classical King, we just heard Friedrich Chopin's Nocturne in C-sharp minor. Simon Bartow was the pianist. Mike Brooks with you on Classical King FM. This is our fall fundraiser, Saturday edition, if you will. Thanks for joining us this afternoon. And again, a reminder that fall fundraiser is the best way that we can keep the music playing to you without commercial interruptions. 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And you can do that while we listen to Tommaso Albanoni's Concerto in C for two trompets. Soloists are going to be Maurice André, Guy Touvon. They play with the Württemberg Chamber Orchestra.

0: That was Tommaso Albanoni's Concerto in C for two trumpets. Our soloists were Maurice André and Guy Touvon. They played with the Württemberg Chamber Orchestra. Mike Brooks on Classical King. Stay tuned. 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

From the studios of All Classical Radio in Portland, Oregon, this is The Score, now celebrating 19 years of music in the movies. I'm Edmund Stone. Hitchcock said of his movie Psycho that the soundtrack by Bernard Herrmann was one-third of the film. Now be honest, you just imagined the screeching violin notes played for the shower scene, didn't you? Today, it's instantly iconic themes, music so recognizable it has become part of our lexicon. I'll play a snippet of the theme and you guess at the film. You'll hear the full themes from great movies throughout Hollywood history, such as... Oh, wait, that will be giving it away. Why don't you just stay tuned? Some musical themes transcend times, outlasting even the film itself. They can become synonymous with the movie, conjuring up images in our mind, like a wizard uses a wand. Today, we're going to have some fun with this cinematic synergy. I invite you to play along with me as I play a bit of a theme and you guess the film. Let's start with this one, a personal favorite of mine. In case you weren't sure, that was the main theme from The Magnificent Seven from 1960, composed by Elmer Bernstein. During the making of the film, the director didn't feel that the horses were galloping fast enough, so he asked Bernstein to write music that would create the illusion they were going faster.

Musical history is filled with motifs. Movie themes are a natural extension of this, with filmmakers and composers collaborating to create something that fuses the visual spectacle with the music. These are not catchy tunes, but wonderful pieces of music crafted to capture an emotion, a scene, or a character from a story. Next on the score, we're going to have some fun with this and play music from what just might be the top instantly iconic themes of cinema. I'll play a few seconds from the theme and you try to guess it. Let's start with this one. You likely got that one right away. It was the main title and first victim from Jaws, the 1975 film that started the summer blockbuster trend. Let's hear the whole piece now.

and composer John Williams first played those notes for Steven Spielberg, the director thought it was a joke, but Williams insisted that's the theme. It is essentially a very short leitmotif to remind the viewers that when those notes are heard, the shark is not far away. After a half century, those two notes can still make us shudder. Some compositions have woven their way into not just our musical lexicon, but the global cultural fabric, like this one. Did you guess correctly? That was from 2009's reboot of Star Trek. Composer Michael Giacchino is a huge Star Trek fan, and lovingly incorporated the original theme, composed by Alexander Courage from the 60s television show, into the piece. Now that's working on all thrusters.

some music transcends the film for which it was composed and can stir emotions in the listener even if they have never seen the movie. This is one such piece. Can you name the film?

That was the main title, Godfather Waltz, from 1972's The Godfather, composed by Nino Rota. The music is filled with tradition of an old-world feel and tinged with sadness and inevitability. Composer John Williams has defined film music for decades. When he paired with director Steven Spielberg, the duo changed movies as we know them. For me, this piece always brings to mind one word: adventure. Can you name the film? The Raiders March from Raiders of the Lost Ark. Adventure, archaeology, Indiana Jones. The 1981 film had it all. Now let's hear all of the theme.

that's the sound of adventure. John Williams' Raiders March from 1981's Raiders of the Lost Ark. Williams' instantly recognizable major chords and use of brass are practically a trademark, and definitely fun to listen to. I'm Edmund Stone, creator, host, and producer of The Score. Today, we're having fun with instantly iconic themes. Why not challenge your friends? Go to the Score archives and listen again with a friend. See if they can guess the films, too. Television inspires a fair number of movies. Bringing back old favorites for a new generation is something Hollywood knows how to do quite well. Frequently, the directors aren't going to take any chances with the music and have composers incorporate the original theme from years before, just in case you needed the reminder. Can you remember what movie and television show this theme is linked to? Your mission, should you decide to accept it, is to hear how skillfully the

sampling of how composers Michael Giacchino and Max Arouge have incorporated the original jazzy theme by Lalo Schifrin in Mission Impossible films Ghost Protocol from 1996 and 2025's The Final Reckoning, respectively. In the last piece, The Final Reckoning, composer Max Arouge very effectively slows down the theme and laces it into the piece, making it both familiar and new. Staying with television-inspired motifs for a while, not every composer sticks to the script, but creates their own interpretation of a character or story. And this new take on things becomes iconic in its own way. Such is the case with this piece. Can you guess what movie it's from? That was the Batman theme from 1989's Batman, composed by Danny Elfman. The two notes used to introduce Batman in that theme were revisited in later films of the Caped Crusader, including The Dark Knight Rises from 2012, composed by Hans Zimmer. Here is one of those pieces, Why Do We Fall?

Did you detect the two-note motif? That was Why Do We Fall from The Dark Knight Rises from 2012. Composer Hans Zimmer gives a skillful nod to Danny Elfman's Batman theme, conjuring up the feel of the character in just two notes. I'm Edmund Stone. Still to come on this interactive version of the score, more instantly iconic themes from films. Why not play along with a friend? After this show, go to the Score archives at thescore.org and listen to the show again with someone. Let's see how well you know your film scores. I hope you're enjoying this show. If you are, then please like and share it on your favorite social media. You can also reach me directly at Edmund, that's E-D-M-U-N-D, at thescore.org. I'd love to hear from you. 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
2: Coming up with just one central theme for an ensemble cast is a challenge for any composer. But in 2012, that was precisely the task that took, shall we say, a superhuman effort to do. Here are a few notes to give you a hint. If that short bit had you wanting to shout, "Avengers, assemble!" you've guessed correctly. The superhuman composer who wrote the theme for the Avengers superheroes was Alan Silvestri. The theme he composed has become one of the most iconic musical themes in cinema today. Let's hear it now.

For a solid decade, Marvel's cinematic universe dominated the box office. The cadre of superheroes known as the Avengers includes Iron Man, Captain America, Thor, Black Widow, Hawkeye, and the Hulk. Each had their own themes, and Alan Silvestri crafted a central theme for them all that was as big and bold as they were. Silvestri said of composing that theme, "I'm not just writing stuff. I'm writing stuff I feel in response to what I'm watching." How does a composer create a musical theme for a character that already has a worldwide following of rabid fans? How would they capture the essence and live up to the expectations of millions? In this case, it all started with a somewhat obscure instrument called the celesta.

Hedwig's theme from Harry Potter and the Sorcerer's Stone from 2001. When J.K. Rowling's beloved book series about three school friends who happened to be wizards and a witch hit the big screen, John Williams used his conductor's baton just as a headmaster at Hogwarts might use a wand. Pure magic. Let's listen to the piece that started it all.

Westerns have their own sort of general theme. The music must call up the feel of the Old West, at least as Hollywood imagines it. But that doesn't mean that all Western themes are alike. Indeed, one of the most unique and instantly recognizable starts like this. The main theme from The Good, the Bad and the Ugly, composed by maestro Ennio Morricone for the 1966 masterpiece. That theme is almost certainly the most recognizable piece of the hundreds he wrote. It has been referenced and parodied so many times, it is hard to remember just how original it was. The theme's unusual mix of whistling, vocalizations, assorted percussion, plus instruments like a harmonica, recorder, and electric guitar created a unique sound that was Morricone's signature for many years. Let's listen to it, shall we?

movies have changed over the years, and so has the music. One thing that hasn't changed is that it's every composer, director, and actor's fervent wish to make the picture so memorable that audiences will be talking about it and humming the theme for years to come. Themes such as this one. If you guessed Superman, you would be correct. Let's hear the whole march, shall we?

1978 March from Superman the Movie, composed and conducted there by John Williams. The film is celebrated for Christopher Reeve's classic dual role, then groundbreaking special effects, and John Williams' epic score. With music like that, it's easy to believe that a man can fly. I'm Edmund Stone, creator, host, and producer of The Score. Today, we're having some fun with our own version of Name That Tune, with instantly iconic themes from the movies. Invite a friend to play along. The right film and the right score at the right time can change a time-honored genre of stories. In our next musical tidbit, take a guess at the film which brought about just such a change in 2003. If iconic can be described as jaunty, that is it. That was part of Klaus Badelt's composition, He's a Pirate, from Pirates of the Caribbean, The Curse of the Black Pearl, from 2003. Let's hear some more.

Klaus Badelt wrote the original iconic score in 2003 with a little uncredited help from his friend and mentor Hans Zimmer. The theme was incorporated in all the Pirates of the Caribbean films and changed how we think of seafaring music forever. When just a handful of notes can put you right back in the theatres of your mind, you know that theme is destined to become a classic. Let's see if you can recognize this handful of cinematic notes. Kind of makes you want to have a martini, shaken, not stirred, doesn't it? Let's hear some more from Bond, James Bond, as written by Monty Norman.

The music is iconic. The man is iconic. And together, they have captured our imaginations for more than six decades. That was the James Bond theme, composed by Monty Norman and first used in 1962's Dr. No. As CGI began to be more widely used in films, all kinds of cinematic creations became possible and had audiences believing the impossible. For some movies, the music became as much of a character as the actors and computer-generated images, or more so, such as with this one. Can you guess the film?

It doesn't get much bigger than that. The theme from the original Jurassic Park from 1993. John Williams wrote music to Watch Dinosaurs By. Let's take a listen.

Big music, big dinosaurs, big box office, and it's still going. Every Jurassic Park or Jurassic World film has incorporated some of John Williams' original and iconic theme in its score. And it still resonates with audiences to this day. A great theme has the ability to take you instantly back to a moment in time. Perhaps that moment is linked to a special memory of your life. Or it may bring back memories of the time you first heard the tune in the theater. Iconic refers to something that epitomizes an era, culture, or place, or is celebrated, revered, or idolized. While the word is often overused, it fits these themes perfectly. I hope you've enjoyed this score episode. If you have, let me know if you'd like to have more fun like this with future shows featuring iconic movie themes. And remember to reach out to a friend and invite them to join you in reliving this little musical game in the score archives.

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